0: Well, amen, and welcome to another broadcast of Salvation Unlimited. We're glad that you've chosen to tune in today, and I pray that we'll say something here that will be a blessing to you. Today, my message is going to be prayer, asking, and receiving. And if you'd like to follow along in your Bibles, get your Bible and turn to Matthew chapter 6. We're going to read verses 5 through 15. Today we're going to be talking about prayer, asking and receiving from the Lord. You know, prayer is the most important thing that we can do. It's also the greatest tool or weapon, you might say, that we have against Satan here in this world. And so the Bible tells us quite a bit about prayer. The Bible tells us that we need to pray one for another. The Bible says that we should pray without ceasing. And so there's quite a bit in the Bible about prayer. And so here Jesus is speaking about prayer in Matthew 6. And so I think that we can learn quite a bit about the Bible has to say about prayer. And so if you follow along, starting in Matthew 6 with the 5th verse, and the Bible says, "And when thou prayest, thou shalt not be as the hypocrites are, for they love to pray, standing in the synagogues and in the corners of the streets, that they may be seen of men. Verily I say unto you, they have their reward. But thou prayest, enter into thy closet, and when thou hast shut the door, pray to the Father which is in secret, and thy Father which seeth in secret shall reward thee openly. But when you pray, use not vain repetitions as the heathen do, for they think that they shall be heard for their much speaking. Be not ye therefore like unto them, for your Father knoweth what things you have need of before ye ask him. After this manner therefore pray ye, Our Father which art in heaven, hallowed be thy name. Thy kingdom come, thy will be done in earth as it is in heaven. Give us this day our daily bread, and forgive us our debts as we forgive our debtors. And lead us not into temptation, but deliver us from the evil. For thine is the kingdom and the power and the glory forever. Amen. For if you forgive men their trespasses, your heavenly Father will also forgive you. But if you forgive not men their trespasses, neither will your Father forgive you your trespasses." And so out of these verses here, I want to mention three things that we get from these verses. The first thing is that we must be sincere when we pray. We need to be sincere people, not as hypocrites. It tells us in verse 5, it tells us that we shouldn't pray as hypocrites. And of course, hypocrites, these are people that pretend to be Christian, and they're not Christian. A hypocrite is someone that pretends to be anything that they're not. Then they're a hypocrite. But in the church, then these hypocrites, they pretend that they're Christians, and they do much praying. And so the Bible tells us here, Jesus said that when we pray, we should not be as the hypocrites are, for they love standing in the synagogue and in the corners of the streets, that they may be seen of men. And so we see a lot of this goes on in churches. And I'm sad to say that even in some Bible-believing churches, I believe we have people that praise just to be seen. But the Bible teaches us that we should pray not as a hypocrite, but we should pray with a pure heart. The Bible tells us over in Psalms 65 or 66, the Bible tells us in verse 18, "If I regard iniquity in my heart, the Lord will not hear me. But verily God has heard me. He has attended to the voice of my prayer." And so the Bible tells us here in verse 18, "If I regard iniquity in my heart, the Lord will not hear me." And then again the Bible says, "God hears not the prayers of sinners," in John 9:31. And so this is why Jesus said, don't pray as the hypocrites do, because the hypocrites don't get their prayers answered. See, the only way that you can get your prayer answered is by praying the way that God wants you to pray, and that is by having a clean heart. You must be a born-again believer, and you must not have sin in your life. That's how you have a clean heart. You must have a clean heart when you go before God with your prayer petition. And we certainly all need to pray. You should be praying today if you're a born-again believer. You should be praying for your lost friends and loved ones. That's how most people get saved, is by someone praying them in. And so I believe that we need to pray as never before. You look around what's going on in our world and even in our country. We've never lived in times that like we're living in today. We live in the most evil time of any period in American history. Today, it's even gotten into the churches. You can't hardly tell one church from another church anymore. It's hard to tell what's going on. Churches today are lining up with homosexuals. We have churches blessing homosexual marriages. We have homosexuals in the pulpit in churches. We have churches that gets out and marches for abortion rights. And up in Canada, I see they've arrested a couple preachers for preaching that homosexuality is a sin. And the Bible says that it's a sin. And so we're getting so wicked here in this country that we're going to be the same way. You mark my words, within 10 years or maybe less, they'll arrest a preacher for preaching the truth here in this country when you say that homosexuality is a sin, or when you say that abortion is murder, they'll arrest you for saying that. You mark my words, it's coming. And so it is the churches that are leading it. Most of all, the old line Protestant churches now, they're serving Satan more than they're serving God. You just, if you take any of the Christian magazines, periodicals, if you look at the news, you'll see what's going on. They've started out by ordaining women, which is strictly against the Bible. I have nothing against women, but the Bible certainly does not intend for women to be pastors of churches, and many of the mainline denominations, half or more of their pastors are women, and so they went away from that. That wasn't good enough, so they went on and started ordaining homosexuals, which the Bible says is an abomination to God. But nevertheless, we need to pray. And we need to do it in private, it tells us here. We don't need to be one that stands out and makes a big issue out of praying so people can see it. The Bible tells us here in the verse 6, "But thou, when thou prayest, enter into thy closet, and when thou hast shut the door, then you pray to your Father, and he sees you in secret, and the Father which sees in secret shall reward you openly." God will reward you, but you don't need to make a spectacle out of yourself for God to reward you. What you need to do is you need to pray in faith. You need to believe when you're praying. That's all God wants out of you, is just to believe when you're praying. In Matthew, in the same book, over in the 21st chapter, Jesus tells us here in the 22nd verse, "All things whatsoever you shall ask in prayer, believing, you shall receive." You see, asking in prayer, believing. In other words, if you ask and you're not believing, when you ask and you don't believe that God's going to answer your prayer, he's not going to answer your prayer. If you want your prayers answered, be sincere about it. Ask, believe that God is going to answer your prayer, and God will answer your prayer. But don't make a big deal out of praying. And so many people that I've been out with people when we go out to lunch. And yes, I do believe that every person, if you're a born-again believer, you should bow your head and ask the Lord to bless your food, but you don't have to preach a three-point sermon on the PA system in a restaurant. But I've been with people that does that, and I don't know their heart, but I have felt in my heart that a lot of people does that for people to see them. And so that's not the way we're supposed to pray. We should be sincere when we pray. We should be believing. We should go to God with a pure heart and go to God in faith, believing that God is going to do something. And so we don't need to be making all the noise. And these repetitions the Bible tells us about in verse 7, "But when you pray, be not vain." It says, "Use not vain repetitions as the heathens do, for they think that they shall be heard for their much speaking." And so I heard a man the other day, And some people told me, oh, what a beautiful prayer. The man, I believe he quoted everything in the Bible except the Decalogue. He wasn't specific about what he was praying for. He was just quoting Scripture, like God didn't know Scripture. He didn't say, God, you promised this. No, he was just quoting Scripture. He was just reading the, I think he, what he did, every verse that he had memorized, he just quoted those verses. Well, that's not really praying. Praying is when you go to God when you're in need and you need something, you pray to God. That's one of the reasons that we go to God, is because we're in need. And then when we do that, we should be sincere and ask God to do what we want him to do. We don't have to recite the entire Bible to God. He knows the Bible. He wrote the Bible. And so what we need to do is to be sincere when we go to God. He tells us to do not be like these other people. You see, in verse 8, the ones that we just read about, he said, don't be like them. He said, be not ye therefore like unto them, for your Father knoweth what things you have need of before you ask. You see, and them he's talking about was the Pharisees and the heathens here. The heathens praying with their vain repetitions and the prayers. The Pharisees, they wanted to get the fine spots in church and out on the street corners. They want everyone to know that they're religious. They want everyone to know about their praying. But he tells us in verse 8, be not ye therefore like unto them, for your Father knoweth what things you have need of before you ask. God already knows. We serve an omniscient God. He knows all about you. God created you. He knew the day that you was born. He knows the day that you're going to die. And he knows everything that you're going to need, everything that you're going to want in between the day you was born and the day you die. That's the kind of God that we serve. And God will supply everything that you need. Not necessarily everything that you want, but if you're a born-again believer, he'll supply everything that you really need. So we need to be sincere. That's the first thing. We need to be sincere when we pray. The second thing is, when praying, we need to be specific. We need to be specific. When we go to God, we don't go to God with what I call shotgun prayers. Like I just said, I heard a man praying and he used every verse that he could think of in the Bible. Well, that's not praying. He's just quoting Scripture to God, the one that wrote it. No, when we go to God, we should take our petitions to God, what we really need. If you're praying for a lost friend or a loved one, call that person's name. You know them. Lord, save Mary's soul. Lord, save John's soul. And so we need to be specific. If you need a car, if you need some money to pay your rent or you need some grocery money, don't be ashamed to ask God for it. Tell God what you need. No, I'm not saying go out and pray for a new car. God promises to supply all of your needs and not all of your wants. But if you're a born-again believer, anything that you need, then I can assure you on the word of God that he will supply all of your needs if you do the things that you're supposed to do. If you go to God with a pure heart, if you go to God in faith, and you go to God and ask him for specifically what you want, God will answer your prayer. And so the first thing that we need to do, if we start out in verse 9 here, after this manner, therefore, pray ye. And so here we see that we need to honor God and reverence God. That's the first thing that we need to do in being specific. We go to God. After this manner, therefore, pray ye, our Father, which art in heaven, hallowed be thy name. You see, that's the first thing that you need to do is recognize who you're praying to. You need to honor and reverence God Almighty, the one that created the heavens and this world that we live in. Everything that was ever created, God created them. He created the universe. There's nothing that exists that was not created by God and by God the Son. The Lord Jesus Christ is the creator. But we'll get into that some other time. But what I'm telling you is the first thing that you do as a born-again believer when you want to pray, you go to God, and you go to God with reverence and honoring God for who he is and what he can do and what he has done, that you know who he is, the one that loved this world so much that he sent his only begotten Son into this world to die on an old rugged cross for lost sinners like you and me. You see? So we need to go to God in honor and reverence in God Almighty in verse 9. And then the next thing, we need to ask for God's will to be done. You see, in verse 10, it says, "Thy kingdom come, thy will be done in earth as it is in heaven." And so we need to go to the Lord. When we go to God in prayer, we need to go expecting God's will to be done, not our will. And the Bible tells us that we should always go to God and ask for His will to be done, not our will. We need to pray. In the Bible tells us in 1 John 5, in verse 14, it says, "And this is the confidence that we have in Him," speaking of Jesus Christ, "that if we ask anything according to His will, He hears us." So many people today, when they pray, they want to leave this out. But the Bible tells us that we need to pray according to His will. Here it is again in verse 10, "Thy kingdom come, thy will be done in earth as it is in heaven." And so that's the way that we should pray. That's the first thing that we need to do when we're being specific. We need to be specific. We need to honor God. We need to honor God. And then we need to pray for God's will to be done. Most people just run to God and say, "Oh, Lord, I need this and I need that." No, go and honor God. Honor God and say, "Father, if it is your will, I need so-and-so. If it is your will." We always need to put that in our prayer, "if it is your will." Because that's how the Bible teaches us that we should pray. We don't go to God and command God. I see some of these people on television says, "You can command God. I command you." No, we don't command God. You're only an idiot would try to command God Almighty. He is the creator of the universe. He created you and He created this world. And so we do not go to God and command God to do anything. We go to God with our petition and say, "Father, if it is in your will, please do so and so for me." That's how we need to pray. When you're praying for one of your children, you're praying for your husband or your wife, your mother, your father, one of your siblings, or whatever it is, you go to God and you always do it as being in God's will. And then you need to ask for your needs. Look at verse 11. "Give us this day our daily bread." Give us this day. You see, you don't go to God and try to have God to supply everything that you're going to need for the next 5 years or the next 20 years or whatever the case might be. No, the Bible says go to God and ask specifically for this day. We need what God has for us today. And so, and we need to do this, and we need to do it in the name of Jesus Christ. When we go to God, we need to ask God, "In the name of Jesus Christ." The Bible tells us, "If you shall ask anything in my name," Jesus said, "I will do." In John 13, 14, I believe, or John 14, 13, or 14, 14, Jesus said, "And whatsoever you shall ask in my name, that will I do, that the Father may be glorified in the Son. If you shall ask anything in my name, I will do," Jesus said. And so when we pray, be specific about it and ask in the Lord Jesus Christ's name. As I always tell people, if you want to please God, brag on His baby boy. That's how you please God, is bragging on His son. He only has one son. Yes, I know that we're all children of God, but we're grafted in. Jesus Christ is the only Son. He's the only begotten Son of God. You and I become joint heirs. We're heirs with Christ. We're brothers in Christ. But Jesus Christ is the only begotten Son of God. And so we need to ask for whatever it is that we need, whatever our petition is, it should always be in the name of the Lord Jesus Christ, and it should be in the will of God. Now, most of you, if you're a Christian and you've been a Christian very long, you should know what the will of God is. You should know God's will for your life. When you pray, you should know I'm a poor person. I don't know about you, but I'm sure it wouldn't be God's will for me to sit down here and pray for $1 million or five or $20 million home or $200,000 or $300,000 car. No. But I'll tell you one thing, if I was walking, if I didn't have a way to get back and forth to the office here, I would pray for the Lord. I would go to God and I would ask him to supply me with a car. I would say, I need a car. That's being specific. I need a car. I'm not going to say that I need a so-and-so year and a so-and-so model and all that. No, I'm going to, because my need is transportation, right? If I don't have a car, I need some transportation. I'm going to ask him to furnish me a car. Now, he might furnish me a brand new car, but he might give me an old used car. But as long as he gets me there and brings me back, he has done what he says he'll do. I'll supply all of your needs. I'll ask you, well, I drive a 2001 Chevy Impala, which is worth about, I don't know, $1,500, $2,000, I'd say. That's what I drive. But it takes me there and brings me back just as good as any. I've had the car since it was new. So it takes me there and brings me back today just as good as it was when I got it. So, see, God will supply all of your needs, not necessarily all you want, but we need to go to God and make sure that what we ask is in his will. We need to ask in the name of his Son, the Lord Jesus Christ. And the next thing we need to ask for is in verse 12, and forgive us our debts as we forgive our debtors. You see, our debts, that means sins. That means the commission of sins and the omission of sin. You know, the Bible tells us that him that knoweth to do good and doeth it not, to him is counted as sin. You get that? He that knoweth to do good and doeth it not, to him is counted as sin. Or to her is counted as sin. So if you have omitted doing something that you know that you should have done, you committed a sin. And so when we go to God in prayer, then we need to ask God to forgive us. And forgive us our debts as we forgive others. And so you need to ask God to forgive you. Now then, if I've done something to you or someone else has done something to you, then you need to forgive me. You see, when you forgive me, then that opens up the way for God to answer your prayer. If you go to God in prayer holding a grudge against someone else, God's not going to answer your prayer. That's what he said. And forgive us our debts as we forgive our debtors. You see, you ask God to forgive you, and then you forgive others, and then you're open to get your prayers answered. That's how you get your prayers answered. And then we need to ask God to lead and deliver us from evil. We need to ask God to lead us from evil, and we need to acknowledge God's power and his glory. Look at verse 13. And lead us not into temptation, but deliver us from evil. For thine is the kingdom and the power and the glory forever. Amen. And so here we need to ask God for forgiveness. He forgives us of our debts. We need to ask him to lead us not into temptation, which we know that God never leads a person into temptation. But we need the leading of God. We need him to deliver us from evil. And we need the knowledge of God's power and his glory. We need to acknowledge who God is. As I said a moment ago, acknowledge that God is the one and the only one that can answer that prayer for you. And I can tell you that if you'll do that, you'll get your prayers answered. Be sincere, be specific. And thirdly, you need to be forgiving. The last two verses that I read here, forgive these that have hurt you. Look in verse 14. For if you forgive men their trespasses, your heavenly Father will also forgive you. See, God will forgive you, as I just said. You forgive the one that's trespassed against you, then God is going to forgive you. And the last verse, but if you forgive not men their trespasses, neither will your Father forgive you your trespasses. And so, as I said, if you're holding grudges against someone, if you have hate in your heart, if you have sin in your life, God is not going to answer your prayer. But if you go to God sincerely, with a sincere need, you go to God with a pure heart. You go to God in faith, believing that he's going to answer that prayer, whatever you're asking for. And if you ask for something that's in God's will, you ask in Jesus' name, then I can tell you, if you're willing to forgive all the people that has hurt you, God will answer that prayer for you. And that's the only way that you can get your prayer answered. Be sincere, be specific, and be forgiving. And if you do that, God will answer that prayer. Now then, the thing is, I'm speaking to Christians, but you say, well, Bob, but I'm not a Christian. All right, I won't speak to you for a moment. Yes, God can and God will answer your prayer, but first you must be a Christian. You must get saved. As I read to you twice there, God hears not the prayers of a sinner, John 9:31. And so if you're a sinner, there's no need praying. Now, somebody else may have prayed for you and got some prayers answered. Maybe your mother or father or something. I've had lost people say, well, I prayed and God answered my prayer. Well, I beg your pardon. He didn't. He prayed. Somebody else prayed and he answered their prayers. He don't answer prayers of sinners. But the thing is, you don't have to be a sinner. We're all sinners, the Bible says. And it says that the wages of sin is death. But thank God it doesn't stop there. It goes on to say that the gift of God is eternal life. That gift is the Lord Jesus Christ. The Bible says that God so loved the world that he gave his only begotten Son, that whosoever believeth in him should not perish but have everlasting life. That is you. See, you can receive Christ. You can receive everlasting life. You can receive that life right now. You can receive everlasting life. How do you do that? By being willing to change. That's called repentance. You have to be willing to change. And if you're willing to change, the Holy Spirit will come in. And the Holy Spirit, you see, you'll change your mind. Then the Holy Spirit will empower you to change your lifestyle, to change the things that you need to change. Everyone don't have to change everything in their life. Good moral people don't have to make very many changes. Morally speaking, they don't have to make changes. They just change their mind. But if you're like me, I used to be an alcoholic and I did a lot of things. I'll tell you someday. But nevertheless, God will save your soul. It doesn't matter who you are, what you've done, how many times you've done it. God loves you and he wants to save you. And once you get saved, God will answer your prayers. I'm going to invite you right now to receive Jesus. As I said, you must be willing to change. This is repentance. If you're willing, the Holy Spirit comes in. He'll give you the power to make those changes. But you have to make the changes. Jesus says, repent or perish. And so a person has to change. There has to be a change in your mind and in some people, in their lifestyle, in most people. I'm going to ask you right now just to repeat a short prayer. If you don't know for sure, if your heart quit beating this moment that you'd go to heaven, I want you to repeat this prayer and mean it down deep in your heart. Just repeat this prayer. Dear Heavenly Father, dear God, I know that I'm a sinner. And Father, I don't want to die in that condition. Lord, I want to change. I just need your help. Right now, Father, come in. Help me. Lord Jesus, take over my life. From this day forward, with your help, I will be the kind of person that you want me to be. Amen. If you said that prayer and you truly meant it, you're now a born-again believer, and I'd like to send you a little booklet, Steps for New Converts. 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